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I love you. I got your back.

Now turn to your neighbor and say 96.9 The Breeze, your community station, where they play jazz, a little rap, and a Zydeco. Won't they do it? Ain't they able?

Hello, Barbara. Barbara, this is Shirley. You might not know who I am, but the reason I'm calling you is because I was going through my old man's pockets this morning, and I just happened to find your name and number. So woman to woman, I don't think it's being any more than fair than to call you and let you know where I'm coming from. Now, Barbara, I don't know how you're going to take this, but whether you be cool or come out of a bag on me, you see, it really doesn't make any difference. But it's only fair that I let you know that the man you're in love with, he's mine. 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
0: Then turn it up.

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0: cannot believe we're here at the Q Juke Joint.
1: Oh, yeah.
0: Right on.
1: Oh, yeah.
0: Y'all hear that music? Make you think about those slow jams we used to listen to back in the days.
1: Oh, yeah.
0: Babyface, Whip a Bill.
1: Yeah.
0: I can go all day. Hold on, R. Kelly.

0: dropping G. Yeah. That's gonna really start hitting.
1: And what about some Teddy Pendergrass?

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1: You know I like that.
0: Baby, just let me play.
1: Oh, yeah.

0: R. Kelly, Bump and Grind.
1: Yeah. But you know what?
0: Slow jams we used to listen to back in the days.
1: Boy, yeah.
0: Babyface, Whip a Bill.
1: Yeah.
0: I can go all day. Hold on, R. Kelly.

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0: Baby, just let me play.
1: Oh, yeah.
0: All night long, yes. All night long. Baby, play the song.

Port Arthur Beaumont, Port Neches Grove, Nederland, Fruit City. Rest in peace, Big Hop. 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

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And I saw my saxophone player coming with a big bag of meat. 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
1: That's what I'm talking about right there. 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
0: catch. I need a new dog.
1: So Jody, you can bring all the meat you want.

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Barbara? Barbara, this is Shirley. You might not know who I am, but the reason I'm calling you is because I was going through my old man's pockets this morning, and I just happened to find your name and number. So woman to woman, I don't think it's being any more than fair than to call you and let you know where I'm coming from. Now, Barbara, I don't know how you're gonna take this, but whether you be cool or come out of a bag on me, you see, it really doesn't make any difference. But it's only fair that I let you know that the man you're in love with, he's mine. From the top of his head to the bottom of his feet, the bed he sleeps in, and every piece of food he eats. You see, I make it possible. 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So I'm telling you these things to let you know how much I love this man. And woman to woman, I think you understand just how much I'll do to keep him.

我们就我们那修大街吃大山And then her face What's right for him That man

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He'll be informing you of all the new traffic laws and regulations, as well as answering all of your questions. 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They want to know. It's the Ask a Cop Live show with Officer Ricky Antoine of the Port Arthur Police Department, right here, where they do it with ease on the all-new 96.9 The Breeze. 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
1: Bill! Yeah. Where you been, boy?
0: That's

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0: But what about Pop? Oh, we ain't talking about Pop.
1: No, man, Pop,
0: well,
1: he was all right.
0: Pop was hanging out, you know.
1: Hanging out.
0: I know my Pop did.
1: Yeah.
0: My Pop hung right over with you, boy.
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0: 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If this band keep on that in the next 2 years, it's gonna be on the two top men. Lil Wayne and Gino.
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0: 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If this band keep on that in the next 2 years, it's gonna be only two top men. Lil Wayne and Gino.
1: Now you're talking with sense, Rock.
0: Oh, I'm telling you.

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0: 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Almost knocked my socks off with the funky rock and blues music. Was out of sight.
1: Yeah, that's a black station, Tim. 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
1: Aleph, Bet, Vet, Gimel, Dalet, He, Vav, Zion, Chet, Tet, Yod, Kaf, Chaf, Lamed, Mem, Nun, Samech, Ayin, Pe, Fe, Tzad, Kof, Aresh, Shen, Sen, Tav. I will bless them that bless thee. I will bless them that bless thee. I will bless them that bless thee. I will bless them that bless thee. Am I bless thee that bless thee? I will bless them that bless thee. I will bless them that bless thee. With the Hebrew warrior. Shema Yisrael, Adonai Eloheinu, Adonai Echad, Vehahavta et Adonai Eloheka Bekol Levavka, O Bekol Napshika, O Bekol Miodika, Vehayo Hadavarim Haele Asher Anoke, Mezevaka, Hayom Aleve Beka, Veshanantam Leveneka, Vedebarta, Bam Beshevtika, Bevetika, U Belechtika, Vadarek, U Beshuch Bika, U Beku Mika, Uk Shaltam Liut. 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Translation: Hear, O Israel, the Lord our God is one Lord, and you shall love the Lord your God with all your heart, and with all your soul, and with all your might. And these words which I command you this day shall be in your heart, and you shall bind them for a sign upon your hand, and they shall be as frontlets between your eyes, and you shall write them upon the posts of your house and on your gates. The Shema, Deuteronomy chapter 6, verse 4-9. Brukata Adonai Eloheinu Molech Olam Bashem Yeshua Mashiach. Brukata Adonai Eloheinu Molech Olam Bashem Yeshua Mashiach. Brukata Adonai Eloheinu Molech Olam Bashem Yeshua Mashiach. Translation: Blessed art thou, Lord God, King of the universe, in the person of Jesus Christ, Yeshua Mashiach. Here is Eric Jones, also known as Dr. J, with blessing on the line.

That was Dr. J, also known as Mr. Eric Jones, with Blessing on the Line, the Breeze radio station songwriter, the world renowned. We count it indeed a blessing and a privilege to be assembled here on the Breeze radio station. And we do want you to put on your schedule the upcoming second phase of our Summer Slam right here at the Breeze radio station. And we invite you to be a part of it. The 2026 Summer Slam number 2 is going down on August, and that's Saturday, August 1st, 2026, at the Carl Parker Center, located at 1800 Lakeshore Drive in Port Arthur, Texas. It'll take place from 12 o'clock noon until. Please note the party rules. Number 1, come early to get good seating. And please do not sit at tables that are clearly marked reserved. Don't get embarrassed being asked to get up and move from these tables. Also, bring a wrap or jacket. It could be chilly in the house. Number 2, present your complimentary ticket to our entrance manager. That's Hollywood Henderson, also known as Hollywood Henderson. And Joan Harris and Katie Lacey, please don't ask for any of our staff to help you get in. Number 3, your signed complimentary ticket will allow you to participate in the gift giveaways. Number 4, absolutely no smoking of any kind or alcoholic beverages allowed. None of that is allowed. Security will be present. Number 5, talking about the security team, I got a sneaky suspicion we're going to need a lot of security around the musical chairs contest. And about the musical chairs contest, when you drop off your signed complimentary ticket at the door, you must sign up right then to participate in the musical chairs contest. Once the list is collected from Hollywood Henderson and Joan, no additional names will be added to the list. Number 6, you are welcome to bring a light snack. Lamar State College, Port Arthur, will offer their own concessions with hot dogs, chips, cookies, candy, popcorn, and water with a variety of cold drinks. We will have a food truck services coming from Black Pot Chronicles, Darlene's, and Taco Mex fire truck on the premises. Note, if you enter the building with chitlins, hog jaws, crawfish, or crabs of any kind, security will march your donkey seat right off the property. You know how

0: some of y'all is. Some of y'all is just so trifling. Forgive me, Lord. Verse 6, or number 6. Also, the city of Port Arthur, first aid team of Dora Durian, Melanie Cartwright, and Nurse Judith Smith will be on hand for unexpected medical issues. If you see anyone or someone who might need help, let's get the attention of our medical responders on it quickly. In the meantime, let's be Y-O-B. That is, bring your own baby. And let's say bon ton à rouler. You heard it from the Hebrew warrior right here on the Breeze radio station, KSAP 96.9 LPFM. Now remember, that's Saturday, August 1st. Saturday, the first Saturday in August. At 12 o'clock noon until. So you heard it right here on the Breeze radio station from the Hebrew warrior. We do want to also notify you that we are very grateful to our sponsors, our participating sponsors, and we do want to send a shout out to them who have made this great event possible. We are grateful to them. That's DTNY Incorporated. 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The company Valero, the city of Port Arthur, the restaurant Ann's Kitchen, seafood, and more. 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The Black Proc Chronicles food truck, Darlene's food truck, Taco Mex fire food truck, Entergy, Port Arthur LNG, Port Arthur Economic Development Corporation, Motiva, Jiffy Trophies. 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On another note, we do ask that you mark your calendar for the second Sunday in August. That is the second Sunday in August. The Hebrew Warrior will be traveling with Dr. Nash, Dr. Richard Keith Nash, to Shreveport, Louisiana. And here's what's taking place. Fellowship of Christ Missionary Baptist Church, located at 375 West 75th Street in Shreveport, Louisiana, zip code is 71106, will present their Kingdom Building Conference on Sunday, August 9th, 2026, at 2:30 p.m. That's Sunday, August 9th. That's the second Sunday in the month of August. August 9, 2026, at 2:30 p.m. The guest speaker will be The Breeze's host, Dr. Richard Keaton Nash, senior pastor of the Solid Rock Missionary Baptist Church in Port Arthur, Texas. The host pastors are senior pastor Tim Carroll, Jr., and pastor emeritus Dr. Timothy Carroll, Sr. For more information, you can call area code 318-872-4847, or you may call area code 409-548-1360. So Dr. Richard Keaton Nash and the Hebrew Warrior will be in Shreveport, Louisiana on Sunday, August 9th, 2026. Be in prayer for a great, great conference, Kingdom Building Conference in Shreveport, Louisiana. And you heard it right here on the Breeze radio station from the Hebrew warrior himself. And on another note, there is a fall revival that will take place, and put this on your calendar, because September will come real quick, right after August. Solid Rock Missionary Baptist Church will feature our fall revival on Yom Kippur Sunday, September 20th, 2026, at 3 o'clock p.m., which will be held at Gyro World Church and Outreach Ministry, located at 3505 Proctor Street in Port Arthur, Texas, 877-672. Apostle Simon Caron Jr. and Senior Pastor Perlana Caron are the overseers of Jireh World Church and Outreach Ministry. The evangelist will be Apostle Simon Caron Jr. And the theme is Stay Woke Part 2. Stay Woke Part 2. Taken from Matthew the 24th chapter, verse 1 through 51. John the 8th chapter, verse 31 through 45. And 1 Thessalonians chapter 5, verse 1 through 11. For more information, you can call area code 409-548-1360. Put that on your calendar. September 20th, 2026, that's a Sunday, at 3 o'clock p.m., Fall Revival. Apostle Simon Caron Jr. is the evangelist, and the emphasis is on Stay Woke. Stay Woke, Part 2. You don't want to miss it. It will be a tremendous blessing to everyone who is in hearing distance. 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And we do have Project Jabez, Project Habeka, the enlargement and the production and the manifestation of the new and improved headquarters of the Breeze Radio Station, already here in blueprint form in the studio, where we are able to catch the vision and run with it. We're able to write the vision, and we see the vision already written and drawn and scaled out, so that those that may see it, view it, preview it, will be able to run with it and make it happen. And so we are praying to Almighty God that He will bless, that He will tremendously bless. And we're going to pause right now for that blessing. Father God, in the name of Thy Son, Jesus Christ of Nazareth, we thank You, Father, for this community radio station dedicated to truth and education. Father God, we come thanking You for every member of the team of the Breeze Radio Station. Father God, we thank You, Father, for everyone who financially partners with the Breeze Radio Station week after week, month after month, and throughout the year. And we pray choice blessings upon those pastors, ministers, churches, organizations, schools, business owners, individuals, clubs who financially support. We pray for miraculous miracles. We pray for tremendous outpouring of blessings of prosperity upon the entities that support. And Father God, we just ask that You just continue to smile upon our efforts to provide resources in this community that will build up, edify, educate, motivate, build up, and edify our community. We thank You, Lord, for what You are already doing. We pray that You touch the hearts of billionaires and millionaires and even newly trillionaires to catch the vision of the Habeka manifestation of the new and improved Breeze Radio Station headquarters by calling the flash, oh Father God. In the name of Jesus, touch them, Lord, that they will remember this number, area code 409-982-9029, and ask what can they do to make this vision come alive and thrive. In the name of the Lord Jesus Christ of Nazareth, we pray this prayer of faith, believing You, trusting You, with no wavering, no doubt in our mind, because we thank You that You are a prayer hearing and a prayer answering God. And we give You glory and praise. In Jesus' name we pray. Amen and amen. Praise be to God. Praise be to God. Today is our series dealing with the gospel of money according to God. The gospel of money according to God. And we're going to see if we can make connections all the way to Orlando, Florida, to Mr. Israel Yosef Nash, who is my teen teacher, the son of the Hebrew warrior, to come and participate with us in this series, The Gospel According to Money, or The Theology of Money According to God. The Theology of Money According to God. So let's give it a try right now, see if we can reach him. He's traveling on the highway, but we'll see if he's made it to his destination and is able to make connection with us at this time. We are grateful to everyone who's listening to The Breeze and tuning in and being blessed by the resources and the menu that this great radio station has to offer. We are thankful for the privilege and the opportunity to be a blessing on the line, as sung by Dr. Eric Jones, Dr. J. Yes, sir. Shalom aleichem, Mr. Israel Yosef Nash. Have you made it to your destination?
1: Almost. I'm pulling in now.
0: You're pulling in now? All right.
1: You
0: want to stay on the line, or you want me to call you back in just a few minutes and give you a chance? Okay. All right then. Well, God bless that your dad was able to put his hand on his resource, so we'll be able to really, I'll be able to follow along with you. Yes, sir. So God worked it out. Amen. We're dealing with a resource, Mr. Israel Yosef Nash and his father, the Hebrew warrior, that was produced by Mr. Frank DiMaggio and Mr. Rich Brock. We're dealing with the biblical principles for releasing financial provision, obtaining the favor of God in your personal and business world, the seven keys to open heavens. The resource also says 21 purposes of blessing, 30 principles of spiritual alignment, 15 preparations to receiving, 17 secrets of supernatural provision. And this resource, the Ford, was produced by Dr. Jack W. Hayward. He's a very famous theological resource. And there are positive previews that were provided by Dr. Yangi Cho, Dr. Barbara Winthrop, Dr. Stephen Davis, Dr. Philip Pringle, Dr. Rod Parsley, and Ted Haggard. And so this has been we're off to a real good start. One of the things the Hebrew warrior has been emphasizing since we've started this journey of the theology of money according to God, the theology of money according to God in this series, is that this needs to be regularly taught. This is one thing that the Kenesia, the church of the Lord Jesus Christ, have shied away from, especially in the Hamitic Hebrew community, of teaching our families, teaching our people, teaching men and women, young and old, how to manage money, how to use money the way God intended for money to be used, because money in itself is a spiritual mechanism. It is a spiritual mechanism, and Yeshua Mashiach, Jesus Christ, said, where one's heart is, that's where their treasure is. In other words, whatever a person desires in their heart, whatever a person values the most, they tend to invest their financial resources in that area. And so whenever we put our financial resources in the right order, the right priority, then we can expect God to bless and smile upon what he provides for us, because every good gift and every perfect gift comes from above. And money is a medium of exchange to get the goods and services that the economy provides by the consumer. The economy is governed by the consumer through their dollar vote. Every person casts a vote through their financial resources that God blesses them with each pay period. And it is channeled into the economy, and the goods and services that are provided and the amount that those services cost are determined by supply and demand. But God teaches us all throughout the Bible. Even Jesus used a multiplicity of parables that dealt with money. And in Jewish culture, in the Judeo-Christian court of faith, money is a part of our earth realm reality. Money is a part of our earth realm reality. That, and Jesus said it this way, give and it shall be given unto you. That's Luke 6 chapter verse 38. Luke 6 chapter verse 38. Give and it shall be given to you. Whatever measure you give, it will be used to determine what is given back to you, large or small. So give and it shall be given to you, pressed down, shaken together, running over to make room for more. And this is something that Jesus said, Yeshua said, that this earth realm order is operated by that law that was established by the great architect of the universe. Now, Mr. Israel Yosef Nash, just let me know when you're in place, and I'll be able to pass the baton to you on this 440 relay.
1: Yes, I'm ready. And just to confirm, I have it where we're at page 28, chosen by God, and I just want to make sure we're on the same page.
0: Okay, I got that page. Page 28. All right, the baton is in your hand.
1: So this section that we're going into is called Chosen by God. There's a scripture that says Ephesians 1, 4 through 5. For he chose us in him before the creation of the world to be holy and blameless in his sight. In love, he predestined us to be adopted as his own through Jesus Christ, in accordance with his pleasure and will. Notice how we are viewed by the Almighty. The scripture says that we were chosen. God has chosen us. In his great mercy and love, God reached down and offered us a better way of living. God who created the universe, God who flung the stars into space, God who placed the sun and the moon into position. Think about it. Just as God chose Joseph of old, the God of the heavens chose us. Hundreds of years ago, our forefathers needed a natural point of reference for this country. They knew the country needed to be surveyed. In America, the first iron stake was driven in the northeastern seaboard. So it was with God he established for us a point of reference. He has given us to the sense of destiny. According to Romans 8 and 29, for whom he did foreknow, he also did predestine. Predestinate means to design, to purpose, to contemplate, to expect, and to anticipate. Since God knew that one day you would be tender towards the Lord, he just went ahead and included you in his divine blueprint and planned some things for you to do in the great design of his eternal will. God did not force his will upon you. You were free to make your own decisions, but he did know what your response to the gospel would be. So he designed some of his blueprint with each of you in mind. He has included you and has marked out a place for you on the drawing board of eternity. You see, before God even created the world, he designed his kingdom with each of you in mind, or each of us in mind. Do you want to pause right there, maybe get some insight to anything that stood out to you in this section?
0: Based upon what you've just shared, the little bit that your dad will interject with what you've done, and you're doing a good job, is that the key word you said, he designed a blueprint. A blueprint in mind, and every one of us is included in that blueprint. And everything that you brought out, the fact that each of us have been chosen, each of us have been given gifts, talents, and abilities that are to be used in the economy of this earth realm under the parameters of the kingdom of God principles, the laws of the kingdom of God. And so our assignment is already provided for us. It should be the goal, as we seek the kingdom of God first, to find out what our assignment is. I think we dealt with that subject matter the last time we were assembled together on the airwaves of the Breeze radio station, that it's important that we go to our maker, our creator, and get clearance, get clear understanding as to why we are created. And the working tools that God have used us, the resources, is kind of like the parable of the talents, where God gives some resources for us to work with. Because he is the king of the universe, he's coming back to guide the kingdom, and he has already assigned us to take those talents, those abilities, those pounds, those financial resources, and do business on his behalf. And that's in one of his parables where he uses a financial analogy to describe that each of us have an assignment. All of us may not be given the same amount of resources, but God do expect us to be productive. He teaches us to be profitable with what he provides us to work with. And everything we should be doing in this earth realm, using those resources along with our gifts and abilities and talents, is to give glory to God, to serve one another, and to let his will be done on earth as it is in heaven. And I'll put a semicolon to myself, and you go on and carry on from there. Does that make sense?
1: Oh, yes. And I just want to go back to, it was in the third paragraph. I'm going to repeat this and then kind of expand on it. It says, according to Romans 8:29, for whom he did foreknow, he also did predestinate. Predestinate means, and I'm going to say this again, predestinate means to design, to purpose, to contemplate, to expect, and to anticipate. And what speaks to me when I hear that falls in line with truly finding faith in him. And I'm going to kind of break it down by those words we just heard. You know, as you stated, even before this today's date and this opportunity to be in this book, touched on just purpose, seeking God to understand purpose, his purpose in our life. And for Christians, we find our purpose in him. This is why we have to seek him. We find our true purpose in his perfect will by seeking him to find his true purpose. But when we do that and we're asking God to open our eyes to see, we get included in seeing his vision. And even if it's on a small scale of things to just what part we have to play, we get insight into God's vision, the vision that God has, unlike what we can see with our natural eyes or what man can plan for us. When we seek God and he gives us his vision and we're able to start to see his vision and plan for our lives, we get to see part of his design. And we got to understand the purpose for us in his design.
0: Yes.
1: And then it talks about contemplating and expecting and to anticipate. And when we start to see the vision for our lives and understand the purpose in our lives, now our actions can start to move in the direction that it needs to go because it's in the direction that he's leading us. And we get to use that as an opportunity and that walk as an opportunity in our faith walk to where now when we're asking for things, we're asking because we're in a walk in according to his will. And when we're asking, he already knows before we even ask that we're going to be in line with what we're requesting, what we're needing. And we can start to expect that, guess what? He's not just somewhere sitting far off and watching from a point of view. He's actively involved in this process. And we can expect that he hears us. We can anticipate that he's going to answer, and his answer is coming from our call. From his child's call or request to him, because now we're part of this walk together, you know. And we talked about in the chapters before us being a vessel, you know. Now because we're in right alignment, we can be used as the vessel in this walking, in his purpose and in his will. So now you start to see where our faith can grow, because now we can expect because we believe.
0: Yes.
1: We're not just asking, we actually believe and expect a result. We anticipate his answer and his movement and things that we're involved in because we're walking with him.
0: Yes.
1: So that section right there just really stood out when they broke it down and said to pre means to design, to purpose, to contemplate, and expect, and anticipate. All I hear from that is our faith walk, yes. You know, with Him.
0: Yes, yes, yes. That's powerful. That's very powerful. And as I'm listening to you explain that even more so, correct your dad if he's wrong. As he's listening to you, it's like saying, even though God predestined us, he knows what decisions we're going to make, but He has already determined what our assignment is, what our job duties are for the kingdom of God's sake, and then since it's already put in our predestinated earth realm human computer chip, divine computer chip, then He anticipates us fulfilling the things He's already predestinated for us to fulfill.
1: Correct. And if I can touch base on probably a sensitive topic, but this conversation has come up with friends and even people that I haven't known. You know, I hear about horoscopes, and there's some people that, you know, they read horoscopes and read things of that nature. And I've even had, you know, teenagers that have been in the church, and they ask me, you know, is horoscopes evil? Is it wrong? And what I told them is this. I said, when you start to develop a relationship with God, you'll understand our Father is a Father of structure and order. And I don't need a horoscope or someone to tell me that He predestined me with certain gifts and abilities, with certain traits that are for me, you know, or specifically to me. And even if it is the month that I'm born, it only makes sense that my Father is a Father of structure and order, but I don't need to depend on reading a horoscope daily to understand what my next move should be in life, because if you're in conversation with the Source, He wrote all of what's in the stars. He wrote, you know, what's happening.
0: Yes.
1: He's the perfect orchestrator. So why, it's like saying, if you can understand the Source, why do you need a third party in between you? You know, and we go back to when the children of Israel was wandering in the desert. You know, it hurts because we chose that. Before the transition between Moses and Joshua, the people cried out saying, no, we don't want to hear God's voice directly. Moses, we'll listen to you. We don't want to hear from God, you know, in fear. And God wanted to have a direct source and be able to lead His people, and we're the ones that pushed that away. We're the ones that asked for a third party, you know, to be in between us. And some of the things we deal with even to this day is because of things we rejected. God is offering us something and we reject it. You know, and even in our lives, and this is why we have to have and Christ offered that to us, you know, align back to Him through Christ, and Christ being the perfect example of Him. But we rejected that direct relationship with God way back when we were traveling and wandering, you know, in the desert. And it's because of our lack of faith and trust in Him and belief in Him that He had to weed out generations that just were so stubborn, you know, to lead them into the next assignment.
0: Yeah.
1: You know, so if we take these things applicable into our lives, He has a purpose for us, and there's different stages He has to bring us through this process, and we don't want to get too dependent on other things when we need to be dependent on the Source, the Creator, the one who orchestrated all these things and can guide us exactly how we need. And anything that we need to improve and grow on, He can walk us through this process.
0: So true, so true, so true.
1: There's another section that we're going into. It says, chosen for a specific purpose. So we're still on this underlying topic of purpose.
0: Yes.
1: It says Ephesians 1 and 11. 1:1:1, interesting. In whom also we have obtained an inheritance, being predestinated according to the purpose of Him who worketh all things after the counsel of His own will. I mean, this is kind of repeating kind of what we just said. Mm-hmm. Purpose is in the key to all of God's will. Purpose determines the rightness and wrongness of any action. Now, this is interesting. This is the first time I'm hearing this stated this way. Mm-hmm. I'm going to read this again. It says, purpose is the key to all of God's will. All of God's will. And it says, purpose determines the rightness and wrongness of any action. if we can pause right there, that's very powerful, and I don't want to even have that be an understatement. This first sentence says, purpose isn't the key to all of God's will. And what I'm hearing from that is, God does nothing by mistake, does nothing by accident. There is intent in everything that he does, and it's carefully done. And it says, purpose determines the rightness and wrongness of any action. And I think that also goes to what we talked about of being in alignment. If our actions are in alignment with his purpose, then we would be on the side of rightness. If our actions are not in alignment with his purpose, then I believe it's saying we will be on the side of wrongness, if I'm interpreting this correctly. Then it says, purpose determines the usefulness of any object or purpose. Wow.
0: Yes.
1: Or person. It says, purpose determines the usefulness of any object or person. The greatest gift Christ gave his disciples was a sense of purpose. We find our purpose in him. A knowledge that they had a responsibility to fulfill and a role to play in the kingdom of God. It calls them, and let's pause right there. I'm sorry, I thought we were going to move much quicker through this, and man, they're pulling out some very powerful points. It says, the greatest gift Christ gave his disciples was a sense of purpose. Knowledge that they had a responsibility. That they had a responsibility to fulfill and a role to play in the kingdom of God.
0: Mr. Israel Yosef Nash, do you by any chance have a Bible close by?
1: Yeah.
0: Turn to Acts, the 13th chapter, verse 36.
1: You said Acts, the 13th chapter, and the 36th verse?
0: Yes, sir.
1: Okay.
0: Yes.
1: For David, after he had served his own generation by the will of God, fell on sleep and was laid unto his fathers and saw corruption. Let me make sure this is the right verse.
0: It's the right verse. Now, from another translation, it says, here's how it says, and this is what brought my attention to it when you were talking about purpose. It says that King David served God's purpose in his own generation before he died and was buried with his ancestors. So when we go through the whole history of King David, how he became king as a little boy and how he had to deal with the challenges and circumstances and ups and downs, difficulties, near-death situations with his own father-in-law, and then ultimately become king and do the will of God as a king. When all is said and done, at the end of that book of the kings in the Old Testament, it says King David served God's purpose in his own generation before he died. He fulfilled what God called him to do, and he went on and was buried with his ancestors, and his soul went on to be with the God. So, you know, that's a beautiful thing when we know our purpose and we know our mission on earth and we just do it.
1: And if I can tie two things in, when we first started this chapter, let me go back. Tying two things when you just talked about David serving his purpose and tie that into what we just read now about purpose. You know, this last verse, and it talks about how the disciples, I'm sorry, let me just go back to it. I was bouncing around for a second. The greatest gift that Christ gave his disciples was a sense of purpose, a knowledge that they had a responsibility to fulfill him. And you know, so many of us, if we can just pause, if so many of us sometimes get, you know, our eyes can deceive us and we get so caught up on someone else's walk, someone else's what someone else is doing and how they're living and how they're moving, and we think we need to imitate and move like them, act like them, have what they have, walk high, walk on the path that they're walking, and it's really just a waste of time because that might not be the our purpose.
0: Yes.
1: You know, and what God has for us and how he designed us and the gifts and talents he gave us individually in our own purpose that he has for us, it's like bringing, it's like he gave you certain tools, but you want to go into someone else's field, and the tools he gave you isn't even for that field.
0: Yes.
1: You're trying to move and operate in an environment, in a place that's not where his assignment was for you. That's not what he gifted to you and the resources he gave you and instilled within you to be applicable in that setting. But sometimes we get so caught up in our own will and not his will, and we start moving outside of the purpose that he has for us, and then we wonder why we feel empty.
0: Yes.
1: We never have a sense of fulfillment, you know. And when you start to walk in your purpose, it doesn't matter what other people think, what other people see. When you have a relationship with God and you're walking in his purpose, you have a sense of peace.
0: That's right.
1: The fruit of the Spirit that gets instilled within you because he's moving within you. He's acting, you know, using you and acting through you. You actually have a sense of peace, a sense of purpose, and you start to develop that relationship and that trust in him. And you have that safety because you know I'm moving within the wheel. I don't feel afraid to look over this shoulder or look over that shoulder. You don't have that because you have a belief and a trust in him, and you start to develop that relationship. But when you're not operating in your purpose, you don't have that same satisfaction that I'm talking about. And I can describe it in words, but even that doesn't do it justice when you have a knowledge and a knowing and a belief that I am moving how he wants me to move. I'm moving in this direction. I'm gaining what he wants me to learn from these experiences, you know, and things like that. And when you brought out David, it's so powerful because we get caught up, and I see it even in the Christian realm. It hurts because people in the world have expectations on when they hear that word Christian, and they forget that we're human and we do make mistakes. But the difference is you always hear this phrase attached to David. He was a man after God's own heart. And even when he fell, he was seeking God's face, and God's hand was right there to pick him up.
0: That's right. That's right.
1: And continue to move him forward. And that's the part of the Christianity that I feel sometimes in the church we fail on. You know, that hand, the same way when mankind fell and God delivered us, Jesus, and he gave us a hand to pick us back up and bring us out of that sin and give us an opportunity and a way to get back right, we can't even do that with our brothers and sisters, and let alone we have a hard time doing it in our own household and with our own families, is having that hand the same way God gave us that hand. The same way God gave us that hand when we were in sin, and to bring us out and to open our eyes from being blind to and comfortable in sin, and give us a new heart and a new mind, you know, to change. And that's that word repent. When you repent, that change starts to happen within you. And I don't want to go too off topic, but this is very powerful because it's all part of our purpose.
0: There you go.
1: That change that has to happen is when we find him and we find our purpose in him, and the things that we used to like, the taste that we used to have a taste for, it starts to change, and we become a new creature, and then we come into alignment with that new purpose and that new vision, being able to be in line with his vision and his will, and now we know how to move again.
0: Amen.
1: And move in the right way.
0: Yes, yes.
1: And I'll keep reading. It says, it caused them to lay everything aside and to dedicate themselves to doing the divine will of God. They didn't do it because they were forced. They were doing it because there was a change in the heart. They wanted to. That fire was burning inside them to do it. The disciples worked in many different occupations of life. They seemed to be lost in their world, some wandering and all living in a vacuum. But when Jesus Christ stepped into their lives, he gave them a sense of worth, and direction. And that word "work" is very powerful, because that's one of the biggest deceptions that the enemy is doing to people on all levels, is not having a true sense of value. For men and leaders, our value has been stapled to just monetary gain and what the possessions that we have, and that's how we get the respect, and that's how we get viewed as a man. But that's not the value. That's not the only value that God has placed upon man. Our women are losing sight of their purpose as a woman, and the power that he's instilled with them as a nurturing, wonderful woman that causes the things around her to grow and to become better. But we're taking on different roles, and we're losing our purpose in this world. Same thing with our children, confusing our children, where they don't even understand their sense of value and purpose in this world. He's causing a lot of confusion, and a lot of this confusion is centered around identity and purpose. But if we just find Jesus Christ, we can find our identity back and our purpose in him. And this is why we have so much confusion in the world that we live in today. It's because we lack true purpose in Christ. We're trying to be the architect and be the creator, but it's outside of his will.
0: You're giving some good and wholesome instructions, Mr. Israel. Say on.
1: But when Jesus Christ stepped into their lives, he gave them a sense of worth and direction. He said to his disciples, "You didn't choose me, but I chose you. I picked you out and brought you into my kingdom." He said to Peter, "I'm going to make you a fisher of men." He said to Matthew, "Do you remember where I found you sitting at the feet of custom? You were glaring back at the people just as hatefully as they were glaring at you." You know, when I heard that statement, it just made me think of how sometimes even us as leaders and just members of God's kingdom, sometimes we get frustrated inside the church, and we start to lose patience with each other. We start to develop resentment for his own people, and this is something that we have to continue to seek God's face and just realize who he was, because God saw us in all of our filth, and still, in Christ didn't have to die on this cross. He didn't have to pay a price for all of us who did nothing to deserve it, and still to this day, we spit in his face. Mm-hmm. Still to this day, we don't show the true appreciation for everything he's done. And even myself, sometimes I have to remind myself, like, wow, like, God, when I look at my children, when I look at different circumstances, it continues to point me back to him, and I just gain a whole new appreciation, like, man, I really got work to do, man. How did you get through this? How did you put up through this? And some of the stuff I'm talking about, I just realize how minuscule it is, how small it is, and you just realize, man, we really got to have patience with each other. We really in a process where we need to grow. If we want to get this right, and we want to be with him and be able to operate with him in his kingdom, we got to get these things right here. Mm-hmm. And if we breathe and living and breathing, then that means we got another opportunity to get it right. And some of us, we see certain circumstances as obstacles and hurdles, and sometimes they're opportunities.
0: Yes, yes.
1: You know, sometimes it's our perspective that Christ has to come in and give us a new change of how we see things, and not see it as something to run away from, but see it as, you know what, this is an opportunity. You're giving me an opportunity. Mm-hmm. You're giving me an opportunity for you to show yourself greater in this situation, for you to show yourself greater in these circumstances. It's an opportunity. And if us as Christians can't do it, then who will? Because he's the one that called us to do it.
0: That's right. That's it.
1: That's why we have purpose. You know, he said to Matthew, I'm sorry, "You were glaring back at the people just as hatefully as they was glaring at you. You told them to put their money on the table, or you would call the soldiers to take them away. Matthew, there was hatred all around you, and that's the kind of atmosphere I took you out of." Mm. Environment.
0: Wow.
1: Environment. Some of you reading this book lived in a world of hate until Jesus found you. Some of you never knew real love until you met Jesus. If I could pull up the chair next to you and ask you where God found you, look at this, I didn't even read this, and this is saying it, where God found you, you would tell me about various backgrounds and stories of your life. You might tell me of the dark pit of debt and poverty you once found yourself in. And sometimes this debt and poverty is not just physical, monetary poverty. Sometimes it's emotional poverty. Sometimes it's mental poverty.
0: That's right. That's right. Yes, sir.
1: It's on so many different levels that we can have this. And you know, I'm even under conviction of this. I remember in my younger years, I used to have a shirt that sometimes I would love to wear on certain days, especially around certain employees. It said, I used to be a people person until people ruined it. And everybody used to love and make jokes of that shirt. But the honest truth about it is one day I was looking at that shirt, and it really was a picture I saw that shirt I had on. And I read that quote, and I said, you know what? I need to change this shirt and add something to the back. And what I wanted to add to the back was, at the beginning, on the front, it said, I used to be a people person until people ruined it. In the back, I wanted to say, but then I became a God person, and I realized how much God loved his people.
0: You should carry that one out. Yes, sir.
1: You know, because sometimes we can go through situations, and mm-hmm. I'm starting to realize that even if it's things in me, some things are just a sickness, and it's a sickness because of sin, and mm-hmm. that was allowed into the world. Some sicknesses we have is because of a perception that we have because of our mind. It's a mental sickness.
0: Yes, yes.
1: Because of how we're seeing things. And maybe it could be trauma. I mean, you know, we talked about this in another book about different traumas we grew up with. You know, it could be different things, but I'm starting to see, you know, some of it is, well, not some of it, a lot of it is just a type of sickness. Some may be a mental sickness. Some may be an emotional sickness. And some may actually be a physical sickness that's on the surface. But ultimately, we all need God's healing hand to correct these things.
0: Yes, yes.
1: But if we allow him to change our mind and change our hearts and really find our purpose in him, we would see a lot of things differently.
0: There you go.
1: And I'm learning this every day. I'm learning something new about this. Just that alone.
0: Yes,
1: in perception, in our mind, and how we see things, and not be so quick to just pass judgment on something and have a little bit of grace with people and understand there's so many great areas that you just don't know about. You don't know what's going on with everyone. You don't know what's going on under the surface all the time. But guess what? His spirit does.
0: That's right. That's so true.
1: His spirit will reveal it and show you, Israel, Richard, look again. Mm-hmm. Look again at the situation. You might get angry at something. Maybe something's bothering you. Get angry about a situation, but you start seeking God. He'll start opening your eyes a little bit more and a little bit more, and you'll see something else, and you see something else. And the more I realize it is, it's his hand.
0: Yes.
1: God's hand reached down and pulled us out of so much mess,
0: yes.
1: And that's the hand that we need to keep seeking. Because if we think we can do it or we think we got it figured out, we so wrong. Mm-hmm. When you think you got it figured out, he'll show you tomorrow what you don't have figured out.
0: Yeah.
1: You know, so some of you reading this book lived in a world of hate until Jesus found you.
0: Mm-hmm.
1: Some of you never knew real love until you met Jesus, and that's so true. We're still learning this.
0: Mm-hmm.
1: If I pulled up a chair next to you and asked you where God found you, I'm going to say this again, you would tell me about the various backgrounds and stories of your life. You might tell me of the dark pit and debt of poverty you once found yourself in, then perhaps you would tell me about how God began to bless your life, your family, your business, and your financial world. Have you ever stopped to think about why his supernatural provision is upon you and why you think it should be upon you? The Lord is saying to you this day, as you are reading this book that you lived in, and loved you just as you were,
0: mm-hmm.
1: and where you were, and said, I choose you. He is saying to you, I'll do things for you. I'll build you into a better person than you were, than what you are.
0: Mm-hmm.
1: I'm going to give to you a sense of purpose and a future, and I will bring that future into your life. Jeremiah 29 and 11, purpose was given to the disciples of Christ, and purpose has been given to you.
0: Mm-hmm.
1: You have been chosen to work out something in God's divine will. And how great is that, that he even thinks of us? It's like saying, you brought me a resume that technically nothing on this resume you actually qualify for, but I still can do something with you. I still see value in you. I still see mm-hmm. greatness in you, even when you don't have greatness technically to show for it.
0: Yeah. Yeah.
1: And look at all the expectations we put on, you know, other people.
0: Mm-hmm.
1: You know, now there is a responsibility that I do believe comes with once you decide to walk in his purpose and walk in his will, there's a responsibility to follow that through.
0: That's right.
1: You know, there is a responsibility that comes with it, but I can tell you, there's nothing that you're going to go through walking with Christ.
0: That's right.
1: I want to be very careful when I say this, because a lot of people want to compare. Oh, man, it's easier to live in the world than it's not. It's not. A lot of things we put on ourselves, we've created, outside of working outside of His will.
0: Mm-hmm.
1: And then when you actually begin to walk in His will, the things that seem hard and sometimes what you view as a trial or as an obstacle, it's like going to the gym. It's like when you start to see what comes from it, you want to go back again.
0: Yeah.
1: And you want to go back again. And you say, I'll do this again. I'll actually go through this again now that I know what comes from this.
0: Mm-hmm.
1: You know, you have people that don't want to go to the gym. Well, you're not going to understand that feeling until you step in it yourself. You step in that relationship in that gym, start getting behind there. Yeah, it might seem a little struggle at the beginning, but the more you continue to do it, and the more you get to, you begin to trust the process, because all those people that you see get results from the gym is because they trust the process. They understand the process.
0: Mm-hmm.
1: So now if you take that formula and you apply that to your life, you apply it to a relationship with God, well, guess what? Trust the process. It's not going to always feel comfortable because you're breaking a lot of habits that mm-hmm. need to be broken.
0: Yes.
1: Maybe you got to wake up a little bit earlier, but maybe you need to do that in your real life. Maybe that's why some of your successes aren't happening. You want more sleep than actually waking up and looking for Him, seeking His guidance, seeking His counsel. Some of us have a problem with just listening to people and listening to advice. Well, you might have to fix that, because guess what you're going to have to do with God?
0: Yes.
1: That's the first thing you're going to need to seek.
0: Mm-hmm.
1: Some of us don't like to be corrected. The minute you tell someone they did something wrong, they're ready to attack. Well, guess what? Sometimes correction is needed. That's the only way you're going to fix certain situations. So maybe you need to look at it. I want you can be better.
0: Yes.
1: Start seeking correction rather than running from it or fighting it. Seek correction.
0: Yes.
1: Embrace it. Mm-hmm. Because this process will take you somewhere that the world can't offer.
0: Amen.
1: You know, is there anything you want to, input on the correction?
0: The only thing that right now, as you're really in good stride, and I can discern and see that the anointing of the Holy Ghost is really breathing on you right now, and the fire, the Holy Ghost fire, is really burning, where you're full of inspiration. You're really rightly dividing this section of our teaching. But the area that jumped out as you were teaching was where you said you had a shirt that said on the front side that you used to be a people person, but people ruined it. But you said you feel led to take that same shirt and put on the back of it. But now I'm a God person because God loves His people, if I heard you correctly. And then as I listened to you use that analogy of the shirt, which is a good message, it's a good message, and it fits the Shema, what the Shema teaches us to do in reference to magnifying and really promoting His word. Your dad thought about how all of us, from the pulpit to the pew, are broken people, broken men, broken women, bruised and children.
1: Yes.
0: And yet God created every one of us in His image, but because of the contamination, the disease called sin, it caused all of us to have so many flaws and so many issues.
1: And correct.
0: And one by human logic would say, God could easily say, this is a messed up batch of human beings that I've created. I think I'm just going to just throw them away and burn them up and put them into non-existence and I'll start all over again, which He already did that once, in one sense, through the deluge, which we call the flood. But yet, when we, as your dad was listening to you talk about that, about God loves His people, even though, and yet He has to hammer on us to learn to love each other because we're so broken. But yet John 3:16, which is most of us who had had any kind of exposure to the ecclesia of the church, know that scripture by memory, which says, for God, and this is his motivation. This is his motivation for loving us. For God so loved the world that he gave his only begotten son, a perfect son, with no

0: teaching how Jesus, Yeshua, went to and told the tax collector, I brought you out of that atmosphere. You don't like them, they don't like you either. But yet, look how many times Jesus keep hammering, love one another, love one another, love one another, love one another. The whole all of the commandments can be hung on one law, that you love one another. You know, that you love one another, that you love your neighbors, you love yourself. All of the commandments, whether we can remember them or not, can be hung on that one law, the law of loving one another. And so, by the mere fact that Jesus was willing to just become a servant, get off his throne, dim the light of his glory, and become a human being, become an Emmanuel, God in a human body, God is with us. And then, one by one, just heal people, make people whole, all of the damage, even physical damage, psychological damage, spiritual damage. He just go around repairing his creation, proving in the earth realm for those 33 years that he was in this earth realm, repairing who he created, repairing the damage, whether it was physical damage, psychological damage, spiritual damage. He was repairing broken people, and his motivation was his love for us, Even the first word on Calvary's cross was, Father, forgive them, for they know not what they do. They still messed up in the head, but forgive them, Lord. They don't know what they're doing. And that was his first word on the cross. He could have said, send them all to hell. Look what they did to me, Daddy. He could have said that, Father. Just send them all to hell. Look how they treated your son. But no, he didn't do that. He said, forgive them, for they know not what they do. He still made the atonement for us. He still substituted his perfect self in place of our imperfect self and died for us as a sacrifice to pay the penalty, all of our penitentiary fees, all of our death row obligations. He took us all off of death row by merely forgiving us when we embraced him and accepted him as our King, as our Lord, as our Savior. And so that stuck out as I was just listening to you work with this section right here about the plan for our life, how even right now, your dad here, people who sometime they're glad they're retired because they got tired of dealing with broken people, with bad attitudes, with different issues, and just don't know how to treat their coworkers, don't know how to treat their employees, don't know how to treat their team, don't know how to show appreciation, and people go to work dreading it because they don't want to deal with the adults. It's not really the children, it's really the adults.
1: And we need to seek God for a change of heart, because that's an epidemic that's going around that.
0: It's going around. Yes, sir.
1: It's an epidemic going around where we're losing the heart of God. We're losing the mind of God, and we're developing something that, you know, like I said, even Moses, after having to put up with the people and the complaints and the never been appreciative, always been disobedient, and it's just an example of how we are as children.
0: Yes.
1: You know, we might have to close this early, but if I can just, you know, expand a little further, and this is to the church, mm-hmm. You know, and right now I'm talking to the church.
0: Yes.
1: We have to get this right, and now more of any time, especially with this new generation of coming. I mean, take a visit. You know, one day when it's Sabbath day, or you're headed to church, take a day where you just go around and visit churches, and maybe that'll open your eyes and realize a lot of them are empty. In a lot of churches, I'm saying, where are the youth? Where are the young people?
0: You on point.
1: We're not taking care of the seeds that's out there. These children are a gift to us. These are our seeds. But where are they? They're getting cast on rocks. They're getting cast everywhere but on fertile ground.
0: Yes.
1: Because the church isn't fertile anymore.
0: Yes.
1: The church, it doesn't seem like it's a place for growth anymore. We're getting set in our ways, and we don't want to become like that generation that was in the desert that never got to see the promised land.
0: Yes. Yes, yes.
1: They never physically got to enjoy the promised land. Here, right here on earth. all because of stuff.

0: stubbornness, mm-hmm. all because of disobedience. And even when Christ came on the scene and had to deal with the Pharisees, as high and mighty as they thought they were, he's still looking at them like, you still ain't getting it right.
1: Yes.
0: You still have work to do too. You're looking at these people, looking down on these people and looking down on my children, but guess what? I'm seeing you too.
1: Mm-hmm.
0: And this is us in the church, and we're replicating these attitudes and these mentalities, and we need to go back and let's take a step back and get this right. No point in trying to move forward if we can't get this part right. Mm-hmm. Don't ask for the next process, because we're not going to be ready for the next process if we can't get this right, especially when it deals with just having love for people and his people. Having love for children, and they're not our children. They're his children.
1: Yes.
0: He gave us to manage, but they're his.
1: Mm-hmm.
0: You know, so we really have to take this a little bit more serious. You know, I've been in that place where, and I grew up in a church where sometimes the people that hurt you the most are in church or in family, the closest people to you. But guess what? We got to start getting right and doing better. And I, even myself at points of my life, have been like, man, I don't want to be bothered, man. Oh, man. And some of it has been church people that you get hurt by. I may have hurt someone, even not even knowing. I know I have. That's not my, I know at one point in my life I've hurt someone even in the church, but maybe you're not even aware of it.
1: You're very right.
0: We gotta seek God to get things better, because we don't want to be the cause of why people are leaving the church. Mm. We don't want to be the cause of why people don't want to have nothing to do with Christ, because we're not representing his name right. We carry his name, but it's like having a last name, but you're not representing your family right. Mm. You're not representing the kingdom family right.
1: Yes. Wow.
0: And a lot of it has to do with just getting out of self, getting out of how we feel, or our particular thoughts on things, and start to figure out, what does God think about this situation? Mm-hmm. How does he see this situation? How does God feel about this situation? That's what we need to know. Because mm-hmm. if we keep going off of what we think and what we feel, and half of the stuff is about patterns and habits that we have that already got to be corrected, we're just going down the wrong way. Mm-hmm. And sometimes, like I say, sometimes us as church individuals, us as a church, it's in our approach. Sometimes our approach is what drives people away. It's because our approach is wrong. Maybe we really have to look at our approach and make sure that we're approaching things and we're seeing things how God sees it. We're in alignment with his purpose. Because when we're not, we're causing a lot of damage.
1: You're teaching good.
0: And we're representing his name wrong. He gave us the opportunity to represent him. Our purpose is in his name as well. That's one of the biggest things we can walk in, is in the name of Christ. Amen. In the name of Yeshua.
1: Amen. You're teaching good.
0: And that's an opportunity. It's an opportunity. It's not a burden. And don't let the world make you think it's a burden. It's not a burden. And just like we mentioned that before, to anyone listening, Christ gave a hand when we failed. Even to this day, he's still offering a hand when we fall.
1: Mm-hmm.
0: And we can't do that for someone else. There's a problem in that.
1: You're right.
0: There's a problem if you can't find it in your heart to be there to help someone pick up and look at them. It doesn't matter what your eyes are seeing, but are you seeing past what your eyes are seeing and be like, this is God's child. This child needs help. What can I do, God, to help this child? What have you purposed in me? What am I supposed to do in this situation?
1: Yes.
0: Not what's comfortable for me.
1: Yes.
0: Not what I'm used to doing. Not what's the safest thing to do. God, what are you calling me to do? I have to trust in your will and your purpose.
1: Yes.
0: You know, if you think about gold, and I'll stop after this. If you think about gold, some people, just like the world, can see something that just looks like a dirty piece of rock that's been pulled out of the earth. But it's a process that when you put that rock under pressure, under fire, under heat, when it goes through the process it needs to, then you see it become refined. And you see its true value come out. You see that gold come out. Well, guess what? We're nothing but dirty pieces of rock until we go through that process of refinement that he can shine his gold, and we can reflect the light the way gold reflects. When light hits that gold and it's just shining and beaming, then guess what? That's exactly how we are.
1: Yeah.
0: When we embrace that process through him, that he can refine us, and we're not just some dirty piece of rock that everyone's seeing. And sometimes even ourselves, we see ourselves that way. Sometimes it's not what other people see, it's how we see ourselves too, because the enemy has our mind so locked up and we can't even see value, our purpose and our value. But guess what? Allow Christ to come into your life. Let him show you. Let him reveal these things to you. Let him take you through a process that may not be comfortable, promise you, you're going to find comfort in him, no matter what the situation is.
1: Yeah.
0: If you seek him, you're going to find that comfort. If you seek him, you're going to find that love. You seek him, you're going to find that joy. You seek him, you're going to find that peace. When you seek him, you'll wonder why you have a little bit more self-control. Because yes. You're giving up control.
1: Yes.
0: You know, this is a powerful section, and it has to do with purpose. And it's in Christ. It's through him that you're going to find your purpose.
1: Mm-hmm. Mm-hmm.
0: It's through him that you get back on the right direction. Because you might think you're going the right direction. It might look to other people you're going the right direction. And guess what? It's a show I love. They did the biblical series by Angel Productions. The Chosen is what it was called. And when you look at the beginning of The Chosen, the beginning credit scenes, it shows some gray fish and tons of gray fish moving one direction. And you see Eversoft and these little blue fish going the opposite direction. And yeah, to others, it's going to feel like, well, why are they going that way?
1: Mm-hmm.
0: And even to yourself, you're going to wonder, man, this current is a lot harder when you're swimming against the current, but that's the current of the world. It does seem a lot harder. But when you reach that destination and you start to go along that path, you're going to realize this is much better than the direction you guys are going. Because the direction you're going is probably right into the mouth of the enemy.
1: Yes.
0: So I think we can probably close with a prayer if you can.
1: All right.
0: And pray us in. And, you know, anyone that's listening, you know, If you don't have a relationship with Christ,
1: yes.
0: If you've never grown up, maybe you heard about him, but maybe you don't know him.
1: Mm-hmm.
0: For yourself,
1: yes.
0: Maybe you grew up in the church and everyone around you talks about it, but deep down inside, you know, you still don't have a surety and a confidence in your relationship with him and your walk with him.
1: Yes.
0: And maybe you want that to be stronger.
1: Yes.
0: Maybe you want to hear his voice a little bit more clearly and drown out everything else that's in your ear, and you want to hear his voice speaking to you in your mind and in your heart.
1: Yeah.
0: This is a time to ask, because it's through Christ Jesus, it's through Yeshua, that he can bring you into it and open your eyes, open your heart, and help you to see things, and help you to see how he viewed his children and why he chose to love us so much.
1: Mm-hmm.
0: That's one of the biggest questions. Why? After all of this, you still love us. Man. Maybe I don't even want to know the answer. Maybe forget knowing the answer. Let me just enjoy the fact that you do.
1: That's powerful.
0: But maybe it's not even worth knowing the why. Just I thank you that you do.
1: Amen. My Lord. As your dad is listening to you teach and climax with that, you've already given an invitation to those who are listening to today's broadcast who needs to get their relationship with the creator, the maker of us as human beings, in proper alignment. You've made a very effective, very soul-searching, introspecting invitation to those who are listening. And your dad thought about how you emphasize how people in the job world, how it's an epidemic where people look like they just have developed an intolerance for the issues that people bring in the workplace or bring in the family and bring even to the church. But it made me think about what Yeshua taught us. He said that we who are his children, who are disciples of him, we are the salt of the earth. He uses an analogy of salt, that salt is used to bring seasoning, to bring out the best in the meat, in the food. It brings out the flavor that makes it taste good. And so he uses us as his children, as his disciples of the kingdom, as salt people. But he says, when we cease to be able to bring out the best flavor in people, when we lose our ability to bring out the best in our environment, to at least have a positive effect on everyone we come in contact with, we've lost our potency. And when we lose our potency, we're no good for the kingdom. We're not good for the kingdom, but to be destroyed and thrown out and trampled underfoot. He uses that analogy. So he reminds us that every day we're to be the salt, to use every day, no matter what kind of people we come in contact with their issues and with their attitudes. Remember that we are seasoning to help bring out the best in them, even in the most baddest of actors, to bring them out. And then you used another analogy, how people can just be so critical of each other, even church folk. can be critical of other people and make it difficult for churches to grow, for the Kenesia to grow, because folk get enough attitude in the world, they don't want to go to a place that's supposed to be an environment of worship and love, and still have to deal with some bad attitudes, some nasty toe jam stanky attitudes, and they don't want to be in the atmosphere that's supposed to be designed to worship God in spirit and in truth. And it made me think about what Yeshua taught us in that area. And he said, he taught us it in the Sermon on the Mount. He says, he teaches us not to be so critical of others, to realize we all got some issues. And he says, why worry about the speck in somebody else's eye when we got a big old telephone pole in our own eye? he calls, in King James Version, it's referred to as a beam. He said, why don't you concentrate on getting the beam or the telephone pole out of our own eye, and then we'll be able to see clearly to help somebody else get the speck out of our own eye. So yes. Yeshua teaches us that every one of us got some specks, some telephone, some dirt, trash, and everything in our own. Spend more time looking at the man or the woman in the mirror and correcting those issues and correcting those attitudes that we struggle with every day ourselves. Right. And learning how to catch more fish with the right bait or catch more flies with honey, then we'll be able to attract and help somebody else, because they'll see Christ in us. They'll see Yeshua in our life, and we'll be more effective in influencing that other person's life through their behavior. And our behavior will have a positive effect on those, as we be fishers of men as well as women. So that stuck out as your dad was listening to you.
0: And you said something, and man, I'm trying so hard not to keep going, but man, you said something helpful. You talked about us being the salt of the earth. Mm-hmm. And it's two things I just want to say, and I'm definitely not going to say anything because this is a very powerful topic, but I think we have enough to get the picture for the most part. But you talked about salt, and when something is too salty, now this is, remember, this is a church we're talking about. Mm-hmm. So if you have too much of yourself into it, mm-hmm. you can become so salty that guess what? Somebody don't want to tolerate you. They're going to spit you out. Mm-hmm. They don't have a taste for you mm-hmm. anymore. And when you don't have salt to where you can bring out flavor mm-hmm. and you tasteless, they don't want you either. Mm-hmm. So we need to seek God for that right balance so we can be the salt of the earth and not have too much of ourselves into it, but have enough self to be an open vessel so God can work through us and bring out the flavor.
1: That's right.
0: In life,
1: that's
0: you know, right. that draws people. And the second thing is more of a clarification to this word church. Mm-hmm. You know, when we say church, our minds gravitate to a building. And yes, when I read out the flavor, it's flavor.
1: That's right.
0: In life,
1: that's
0: you know, right. that draws people. And the second thing is more of a clarification to this word church. Mm-hmm. You know, when we say church, our minds gravitate to a building. And yes, when I referenced it earlier, I'm talking to a physical building, but it's a purpose of why I mentioned that, children to come unto me. Mm-hmm. And when we're talking about the children, mm-hmm. this is not children 10 and under, 9 and under, 8 and under, 7 and under, 6 and under, 5 and under. This is all his children.
1: That's right. That's it.
0: And we're his children. Mm-hmm. So if he's saying to his people, suffer my children to come unto me, mm-hmm. that means wherever our feet take us, we're still the church. Mm-hmm. So your purpose don't stop just because you left the church doors and you hopped in your car and you headed somewhere else. No, you are the church. You are the walking church. We the people are the church. So wherever our feet take us, we're still called to suffer as children to come to me, and we don't want to be a blockage. We don't want to shut this vessel off or these doors of our temple off to where they can't find Christ.
1: You're so right. You're so right. And to piggyback on what you're saying now and to support what you're saying, there used to be a phrase that your grandmother used to say. Your dad would hear your grandmother, your paternal grandmother say, don't ever get so heavenly minded till you know earthly good. And that's when you become too salty. Some folk who are supposed to be followers of the Lord Jesus Christ can act so holy until they get snooty and stuck up and think they're better than anybody else. That was Paul's problem. And that's why the Lord left a thorn in his flesh so he don't get the uppity up

0: and get arrogant and think he's better than everybody else. And so he left that thorn in his flesh to keep him humble. And we see, like you said, there's one element of the nine fruit of the Holy Spirit is called temperance. Temperance. That's like, don't get too salty. Don't get so heavenly minded till you know everything good. Get so, think you're so sanctified and you just think you're so free from sin that, and then next thing you know, when that kind of so-called follower of the Lord Jesus Christ or so-called Christian come around you, they stink. Their attitude just as stanky as can be because they don't. They're so arrogant. They think they're better than anybody else. And that was not the way Jesus modeled the children of the kingdom. You never see Jesus washing broken folk about their issues. He comes at them with love. Love, unconditional love. You don't see Jesus saying, Peter, why don't you stop all that cussing? If you're going to be one of mine, say, why don't you quit cussing? You know, quit all using them for, even though Peter was a cusser. But he just kept loving him. He kept loving him. And in the final analysis, so when you get converted, when you get the true Holy Ghost in you, then strengthen my brothers. Strengthen. And the Holy Ghost is not a two-step dance. You know, that's fine and dandy. That's praising him in the dance. But that's, you know, the Holy Ghost is more than a two-step dance and do-si-do, around we go and turn a flip in the church floor, you know, all that stuff. No, it's about attitude, behavior, loving people unconditional. And that's what you talked about in terms of having, making sure you don't put too much salt where you can't even eat the food. You know, it just messes up the atmosphere. But
1: and Ted Tandy in our previous book talked about, you know, allowing our cup to be filled by Christ. So sometimes we got to remove self out of that picture.
0: That's right.
1: So that we can make space for us to have more feeling, and then we can have more patience, more grace, and offer that to God's people so we don't end up being a closed door. So that this part of the church, when I'm talking about our physical bodies now walking around, that now the doors to this church is closed. I'm sorry, you're not welcome today. It can't operate that way. Because he said, suffer, his children come unto me. And that means permit them, allow them. He didn't say it was going to be easy, but he's telling you, permit it, allow it.
0: That's right.
1: I need my children to come unto my bosom. I can do more than you can, but keep my doors open.
0: And your dad is going, he's going to stop his mouth on this one statement and do what you asked him to do. And that is when Jesus, the Bible said Jesus was a friend of sinners and publicans. The all of the arrogant, snooty, stuck up folk who think they were better than everybody else in the temple, the Pharisees and Sadducees, who felt like they didn't have nothing wrong with them, had a problem with Jesus being friends to sinners and publicans. You know, they embraced him. He wasn't there judging them. You know, he wasn't there criticizing. He was there demonstrating what the kingdom of God is supposed to be like. You know, in our everyday interaction with broken people. So you did a great job. This is a good teaching. Yes, good teaching. The Hebrew warrior, your dad was blessed by it, and I know that we're not the only one who got blessed by the teaching, that everyone who's listening to this broadcast right now got blessed, received something that will help make them better and help other people better as well through our own behavior. Yes, sir. So your dad will go ahead and pray that. Okay. Father God, in the name of thy son, Jesus Christ of Nazareth, Yeshua Mashiach, Lord, we thank you, Father, for your word, which is a lamp unto our feet and a light unto our pathway. And, oh God, I thank you for the anointing of the Holy Ghost that you poured and empowered through my son, Mr. Israel Yosef Nash. Thank you, Father, for ordering his steps, even his lips and words in your word, giving him inspiration, giving him wisdom, knowledge, and understanding to write and divide the word of truth. And we thank you, Father, for the truth that we've received in today's broadcast as ministered by your servant, your creation, Mr. Israel Yosef Nash. And we thank you for the great work that you're doing through him. We thank you for how you are growing more and more in him, even in his family, Lord, his wife, his children. Father God, we just say thank you, Lord. And we pray that those who have heard this broadcast, we know you've made a promise to us that your word will not return void, that it will bear fruit. And we look forward in anticipation of the good fruit that shall come forth from those who said, I heard that broadcast with Mr. Israel Yosef Nash and the Hebrew Warrior, and I received something that just stuck with me. I couldn't let it go. It stuck with me, and it has transformed me into a better person. We thank you, Father. We thank you for the promise of your word. I ask that you bless Mr. Israel Yosef Nash, bless his wife, bless all of his children, bless his business. Lord, prosper him. Let him be the blessed man. That the blessed man, it says, the blessed man walketh not in the counsel of the ungodly, nor standeth in the way of sinners, nor sit in the seat of the scornful. For his delight is in the law of the Lord, and in his law doth he meditate day and night. He shall be like a tree planted by the rivers of water, that bringeth forth its fruits in its season. His leaf also shall not wither, and whatsoever he doeth shall prosper. Let that be the banner, the essence of my son, Mr. Israel Yosef Nash, along with his family, that whatsoever he doeth shall prosper. We give you glory and praise in the name of the Lord Jesus Christ. We thank you for what you're going to do, Lord, because of the word of God that have been sown in ourselves as well as to those who are listening. We give you glory and praise. We magnify you, Baruch Hashem. We say praise be to God. In Jesus' name we pray, Yeshua Mashiach. Amen. Amen. Praise the Lord. Praise the Lord.
1: Till next time. That was beautiful. I hope everyone got something. Definitely, you know, give insight, give testimony, anything. Sometimes even a testimony is a good encouragement for others. You know, just read it. Even if you don't see replies back, but sometimes a good testimony is inspiration for others on our walk. So thank you so much.
0: Amen. Thank you again for taking time to be a part of this series. So we look forward to our continuation during the month of August. The Lord say the same. So may the shalom of the Most High God continue to abide with you, Mr. Israel Yosef Nash. And as we just got through speaking, may everything you put your hand to do be successful and prosper in Yeshua's name. So we say shalom, shalom.
1: Love you, Dad. Bye-bye.
0: Love you too, son. Love you too. All right. We give God glory and praise for a great broadcast. And we thank God for everything that he has provided for us. And we thank God for Mr. Israel Yosef Nash, who's been a valuable participant in this series, have done a marvelous job and continues to do a great job for the glory of the Most High God in his kingdom. And so as we prepare to put a crescendo on today's broadcast, we do want to remind our listeners that the Breeze Radio Station does have a second opportunity, which is called the 2026 Senior Summer Slam Number 2, which will take place on Saturday, August 1st, 2026, at the Carl Parker Center. That's located at 1800 Lakeshore Drive in Port Arthur, Texas. Now, this event will start at 12 o'clock noon until. So you're given greater opportunity to just really enjoy yourself to all of the seniors. And here are the party rules. Please make note of this. Number one, be sure to come early to get good seating, and please do not sit at tables that are clearly marked reserved. Don't get embarrassed being asked to get up and move from these tables. Also, bring a wrap or jacket because it could get chilly in the house. Number two, present your complimentary ticket to our entrance manager. That's Hollywood Henderson and Joan Harris, also Katie Lacey. Please don't ask for any of our staff to help you get in. Number three, your signed complimentary ticket will allow you to participate in the gift giveaways. Number four, absolutely no smoking of any kind or alcoholic beverages allowed. Security will be present. Number five, talking about the security team, I got a sneaky suspicion we're going to need a lot of security around the musical chairs contest. And about the musical chairs contest, when you drop off your signed complimentary ticket at the door, you must sign up right then to participate in the musical chairs contest. Once the list is collected from Hollywood, Henderson, and Joan, no additional names will be added to the list. Number six, you are welcome to bring a light snack. Lamar State College Port Arthur will offer their own concessions with hot dogs, chips, cookies, candy, popcorn, and water with a variety of cold drinks. Providing food truck services are Black Pot Chronicles, Darlene's, and Taco Mex Fire Truck on the premises. Now, here's a special note. If you enter the building with chitlins, hog jaws, crawfish, or crabs of any kind, security will march your donkey seat right off the property. You know how some of you all are. Some of y'all is just so trifling. Forgive me, Lord. Number 6. Also, the City of Port Arthur First Aid Team, in the persons of Dora Dorian, Melanie Cartwright, and Nurse Dr. Judith Smith, will be on hand for any unexpected medical issues. If you see someone who might need help, let's get the attention of our medical responders on it quickly. In the meantime, let's BYOB, that is, bring your own baby. And let's say bon ton à rouler. So let the good time roll. You heard it right here on the Breeze Radio Station, KSAP 96.9 LPFM, right here in Port Arthur, Texas. And we are grateful. We are grateful for the participating sponsors who are collaborating with us and have given for this 2026 Senior SummerSlam number 2. And those participating sponsors are DTNY Incorporated. 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The City of Port Arthur is one of our sponsors. 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
0: You heard it right there from The Breeze Radio Station. Also, listeners, Fellowship of Christ Missionary Baptist Church, located at 375 West 75th Street in Shreveport, Louisiana, zip code 71106, will present their Kingdom Building Conference, which will take place on Sunday, August 9th, 2026 at 2:30 p.m. The guest speaker will be Dr. Richard Keaton Nash, Senior Pastor of the Solid Rock Missionary Baptist Church in Port Arthur, Texas. And the host pastors of this event are Senior Pastor Tim Carroll Jr. and Pastor Emeritus Dr. Timothy Carroll Sr. For more information, you can call area code 318-872-4847. Or you may call area code 409-548-1360. Dr. Richard Keaton Nash will be the guest speaker, and that's at the Fellowship of Christ Missionary Baptist Church in Shreveport, Louisiana. Again, on Sunday, August 9th, 2026. You better believe you heard it right here on the Breeze radio station. Now, make a notation of this additional event that will take place the following month. Solid Rock Missionary Baptist Church will feature our fall revival on Yom Kippur Sunday, September 20, 2026 at 3 o'clock p.m., which will convene or will be held at Gyro World Church, an outreach ministry located at 3505 Proctor Street in Port Arthur, Texas, 77642. Apostle Simon Caron Jr. and Senior Pastor Perlana Caron are the overseers of Gyro World Church and Outreach Ministry. The evangelist will be Apostle Simon Caron Jr. Let me say that again. The evangelist will be Apostle Simon Caron Jr. The theme is Stay Woke, Part 2. Stay Woke, Part 2. Stay Woke, W-O-K-E, Part 2. Taken from Matthew, the 24th chapter, verse 1 through 51, John, the 8th chapter, verse 31 through 45, and 1 Thessalonians, the 5th chapter, verse 1 through 11. For more information, you can call area code 409-548-1360. That's the Fall Revival, Yom Kippur Sunday, September 20th, 2026, at 3 o'clock p.m., held at Gyro World Church and Outreach Ministry, Evangelist Apostle Simon Caron Jr. You heard it again from the Hebrew Warrior right here on the Breeze radio station. Thank you so much for listening. Thank you so very much for listening. We do want to send a shout out to the great team of the Breeze radio station who are referred to as the pilots who help navigate this the Breeze Airlines. And we welcome everyone to be a part, to participate. Enjoy the atmosphere and ambience of the Breeze Airlines Flight 96.9 on runway 300 East 5th Street in Port Arthur, Texas. Here are the shout-outs to our pilots. We do recognize Chief Operations Officer The Flash in the person of Mr. Stephen Arthur Mosley. And then we also send a shout-out to Prophetess Wendy T. Mosley, a very anointed Holy Ghost empowered woman of God, providing prayer on a regular basis. Also, we send a shout out to the legendary Tejas Morningstar, the navigator. And also, we send a shout out to Officer Ricky Antoine. Matter of fact, backing up to the navigator, we are grateful to him, and we send this shout out all the way to Philadelphia, Pennsylvania. The Tejas now is in Pennsylvania. And we give God glory for allowing him to just be a blessing on the line here at the Breeze radio station for 40 years. And now he is in Philadelphia, Pennsylvania, Tejas the Morning Star. So we send a shout out. He is still connected to us, and we just give God glory for the navigator. We send a shout out to Officer Ricky Antoine. And we also give a shout out to Magic Mark Petrie, one of the greatest DJs in the world. We send a shout out to Pastor Jack Benny Chapman. We send a shout out to Dr. Richard Keaton Nash. We send a shout out to the Hebrew Warrior. We send a shout out to Paula Baxter. We send a shout out to Sir Reggie. We send a shout out to DJ Kevin Roy and Officer Megan Adams. We send a shout out to DJ Eric Jones, also known as Dr. J. And we send a shout out along with LD Ray Hollywood Henderson and AC3 riding in first class. All of these great pilots help make up the Breeze radio station team and are doing a fabulous job. We give God glory and we give God praise. So on that note, we say shalom, shalom, until next time. Next Sunday, same place, same station. We'll see you at the Senior Slam number 2 next Saturday. Saturday, the first Saturday in August. That's just around the corner. So shalom, shalom, till next time.

0: That was Pastor Richard Keaton Nash.
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